here is the lineup. Lumpe is the keeper, back line. Jesus Sagredo, Ariaga Echeverria, José Sagredo. Also Mateus, Melgar, Saavedra, Pato Rodriguez, actually four Pato Rodriguez, and Asprilla and Cauteruccio.

It's a 4-4-2, but play more of a 4-3-3. You can see the guys on the bench as well that can come in and make a difference. Look at the coach, Restrepo. But a pretty good crowd here. Colombian Vilma Roldan is the man in charge. Assistants Guzman Padilla and the fourth officials, Carlos Ortega, if I'm not mistaken. Said VAR right there, the VAR. But it's not. The VAR is Skeiner Jimenez.

0: captains. We're going to get that coin toss. Preparations are complete. Believe we're at home. Sao Paulo looking to navigate one of the most demanding away environments in South American football. Coin toss gone. Sao Paulo. Rafael is the keeper in the back line. Lucas Ramon, Arboleda, Domingo, Duarte, Iago. Pablo Maia, Nutum. Padilla, Marco Antonio, Luciano, and Caleri. That is Sao Paulo. Dorival Jr., the coach of Sao Paulo, very experienced, has won the Copa do Brasil with the team. And South American football expresses its solidarity with Colombia and stands with those going through this difficult time. Our thoughts and prayers are with the victims of the earthquake and with the entire people of Colombia. We extend our deepest condolences to those who have lost loved ones and our support to all those affected. We also express our affection and support to Lionel Messi and his entire family following the recent passing of his father, Jorge Messi. In times like these, football also brings us together. The entire South American football family joins in this moment of silence as a sign of respect, unity, and solidarity.
1: Asimismo, expresamos nuestro afecto y apoyo a Lionel Messi y a toda su familia por el reciente fallecimiento de su padre, Jorge Messi. 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

Well, ladies and gentlemen, we're ready to get this match underway. Bolivar, with these home conditions in their advantage, Sao Paulo have to battle against that. And the battle tonight is essentially about tempo. It'll be a high intensity performance from Bolivar, as usually is here. Sao Paulo, well, they'll probably want to control the rhythm and make the altitude less influential if they can do that. But my name is Beer Brazil. This is the Copa Sudamericana. Alejandro Restrepo, the Colombian coach of Bolivar, has done a good job at the club since arriving. No losses for him. Sao Paulo already trying to attack early on. That's a good sign from Sao Paulo. Ooh, that shot could have been a little bit better. But Sao Paulo will have to pace themselves. Dorival Jr., excellent coach. Coached Brazil for a while. Before Sao Paulo, he was at Corinthians, but it's his second spot. Sao Paulo, in his first spell, he was very, very victorious at the club. Excellent coach, Dorival Jr. Throwing there for Bolivar. Just the very beginning of the game, and we'll see how the game plays on as time goes on. Moving on the ball all the way back here to Echeverria. He connects with Jose Sagredo. Coming back for the ball is Pato Rodriguez, but he doesn't get it. Pato Rodriguez there, the number 17. And now they try to go towards the right-hand side with Jesus Sagredo. Ball just ends up back here with Sao Paulo's defense. See the marking there from Pato Rodriguez, the Argentine player, the number 17. He's really good. He knows Sao Paulo pretty well. He's a former Santos player in Brazil. From the fans there as they have to retake this throw-in. See how long it takes for this game to settle down. And I talked about the altitude factor that we have in this match tonight. The altitude factor is not just about players getting tired as well. There are other things that can influence the game in the altitude, and that main thing is the fact that if you take a shot, there's not that much resistance against the ball. There we go, as Sao Paulo charge forward, dealt with by the defense. There by Jesus Sagredo. So there's less resistance, there's less oxygen, there's less resistance against the ball. The ball, I mean, they can surprise you if you're not used to it. With the ball, taking their time. Echeverria to Arriaga, and now Jesus Sagredo. You can see Sao Paulo's positioning. There are three guys at the back right now. And then that midfield is just packed full of players. Now, if we're talking about, the advantages with Bolivar here, but if we're talking about size of the clubs, tradition of these clubs, when we look at Sao Paulo have world titles. As Bolivar charge forward, Asfria gets a pass. Still with possession here.
Ball sent into the area. Cauterucho, he's on it, but he was being marked there by Arboleda, the Ecuadorian player who's had his fair share of troubles with São Paulo in the past. Has been fined for misconduct and things like that, but he's a really good center back. It seemed like he was going to leave São Paulo. He did not. He stayed. São Paulo need him. Corner here, Bob. Corner taken by Bolivar. All inside of that area. And it goes wide. Is that Asfria? It was indeed. And I covered the games that Bolívar had against Grêmio, at least the second game, which is in Brazil. Grêmio just disappeared in that game. Bolívar were not bad. But they took out a very traditional team of South American football, which is Grêmio of Porto Alegre. Made it past them playing away, the second game away. And, you know, they play the second game away in Brazil again against São Paulo next week. São Paulo are a huge team of South America. Not going through the best moment, but a huge, huge club in South America. One of the most victorious. Ball back here with their defense. Pato Rodriguez comes back. They still try to move forward, but you see a lot of marking from São Paulo. Especially in the midfield. Long ball inside of this area was meant for Asprilla. But Arboleda took care of that one. We are seeing what we expected here in the beginning with a lot of ball possession. Tonino is, it says Tonino on his jersey, but that is also Mateus, or actually Melgar, committed the foul there, pulling back the number 9 of São Paulo, Caleri. Open here down the right-hand side, Lucas Ramon. Can get the ball to him. Asprilla to Cauterucho. Cauterucho needs support. He has a Tonino in co. Right back to the number 9. He gets it there on the edge of the area. Everybody moving forward. Tonino. Robson Mateus. Sagredo. Robson Mateus. Pato Rodriguez is open down the left. This ball's going to end up going to him. There it is, but right there. Nice touch to get past his marker. Sagredo with a cross. Headed out by Arboleda. This is the Copa Sudamericana round of 16. Pato Rodriguez. It's a throw in. Minuto Sagredo. To the defense, Sariaga. Chiveria. And that's a characteristic of Pato Rodriguez, number 17. He's a forward, but he comes back alive to help mark. As São Paulo start to attack, they move forward. The number 8 is Marcos Antonio. Gets the cross in there. There was a header. Ball came off of Luciano's head. Ended up going out, but not a bad attempt of counter-attack there from São Paulo. Again, 70% ball possession for the team in baby blue. Saavedra. What's Saavedra going to do?
And next to Jose Sagredo. Bonino on the ball. Arriaga to Jesus Sagredo. And they're just using their passing. They're trying to find space in Sao Paulo's defense, but Sao Paulo very compact. That is the idea.

Paulo put together a counterattack. And you see the pace that São Paulo have right here? Very calm when they have the ball. They defend when they have the ball. They're calm. If they see an opening, they will go for it. But it's all about the tactics of facing this atmosphere. They're thinking of the long game. I mean, it'd be great for São Paulo if they can at least get a draw here away. And then handle things at home in the Morumbi next week. Bolivar faithful. Not liking the fact that São Paulo are holding on to this ball. And, you know, this is what São Paulo has to do. They have to not let Bolivar dictate the rhythm of the game. So it's good for them to try to just take the tempo down as much as possible as they're moving forward. No! The shot goes wide. You have Lucas Ramon that goes down that right-hand side. You have a lot of good São Paulo players to attack, but doing their best here. Luciano, one of the most important players for the Tricolor.

came off the Sao Paulo man. These first 10 minutes, what I've seen, I mean, we're on 12 minutes, but thinking about the first 10 minutes of what we've seen so far, it's Bolívar, more possession, taking the game to Sao Paulo, and Sao Paulo just trying to take the pace down of this game. Pato Rodriguez goes down, and he will get a free kick. It was definitely pulled back by Pablo Maya. Talking to his players, to the wall. All the players on that wall. Said last time they won the Sudamericana, Sao Paulo was 2012. The last time they won the Libertadores, 2005. All inside of the area, headed out initially. It goes right back to Bolívar. A little over 13 and a half minutes played. Pato Rodriguez lifts this ball inside of the area. Attempted header. Ended up going wide, but the idea was good. It was a good cross there from Pato Rodriguez. The header from the defender Echeverria. Look at this passing. That's risky business. Lucas Ramon. Luciano. Sao Paulo. Quite a few players advancing there. There's a lot of marking. Back there from Bolívar, though. Cross to Caleri, but headed up and out by Arriaga. José Sagredo. Sao Paulo get the ball back. No, it's going to be a throw-in for Bolívar. Pato Rodriguez to Aspriga. Cleared by Arboleda, already thrown in quickly. Pato Rodriguez. And you can see Bolívar trying to speed up, get that pace fast again. It'd be great for them if they could make Sao Paulo run more so Sao Paulo gets tired, but Sao Paulo are not falling for that trap. You see more ball possession for the home team. Passing accuracy excellent for Bolívar, not so good from Sao Paulo, but Sao Paulo haven't gotten on the ball all that much.

this one because Lucas Amon was open and Bobadilla couldn't get to the ball. La Vedra. Sagredo Jesus down the right. It is Jesus down the left is Jose. Nice defensive work there by São Paulo. The fans of Bolívar wanted a foul, obviously, but it was well done from the São Paulino. Back to the keeper, Rafael. This ball just goes right back to the home team. We're not even at 20 minutes. Best that Bolívar has ever done internationally, as far as international titles concerned. They had a runners-up. They were runners-up of this competition in 2004. But they have a lot of titles domestically. National titles in Bolívar, they have 31. Asprilla, long-distance shot, goes wide. From the number 27. The Colombian is a player to look out for, Asprilla. Also Mateos. And I said Asprilla is a player to look out for, but also Cauterucho, the number 9, that Uruguayan can score. Rodriguez almost lost that ball, but he kept with it. He's got a fast pace to him inside of that area. Cauterucho, São Paulo can't let that ball get to the number 9, who just passes it back. There's another ball coming into this area. If São Paulo are not careful, asking for it was the number 26. Saavedra already with Pato Rodriguez down this left-hand side. And Pato, I mean, when he has the ball, he's so quick. But his career... I must say, I have to be honest, his career, a lot of people expected a lot of stuff from Pato Rodriguez. He did get his Bolivian citizenship, but I remember the early days when he was at Santos in Brazil. A lot was expected from him, and he's 36 years old, he's not a kid anymore, so that was a long time ago that he was at Santos. He was at Santos back when Neymar was coming up through the ranks. Long ball inside of the area to Asprilla, ends up going out. So Pato Rodriguez was at Santos from 2012 to 2016. And he did move around after that. Went to Estudiantes de La Plata, which is a very traditional team. But from there, he went to Malaysia, to Greece, to AEK Athens, Australia, Portugal. He played just 13 games for Moreirense, and then all about Bolivia, Jorge Wilstermann, and now Club Bolivar since 2022. Rafael with a goal kick. See
ended up going down. He wanted the foul, obviously. Already looked at the official, raised his hand. And Sao Paulo with this great opportunity. Remember, there's not that much resistance. There's not that much oxygen in this altitude, so there's less resistance. The ball, it goes a lot farther than if you kick it close to the sea, at sea level or lower altitude. So we'll see. Galeri or Luciano? Galeri with the right foot, Luciano with the left. I believe it's going to be Luciano, but we'll see. And that wall does look pretty close. Also, Mateo's laying down, but he doesn't need to worry. It's not Ronaldinho Gaúcho out there. But you do need to worry. As Galeri, Luciano, Luciano takes it. Hits the wall, goes over. Sao Paulo do get a corner. I said Luciano's a player to look out for Sao Paulo. Luciano, Galeri, Bobadilla, all those guys, keep your eyes on them. As far as Bolívar, Cauterucho, Pato Rodriguez, Robson Mateus, and I also personally think Asprilla. A lot of movement. Arboleda's a good guy to score from headers. Ball inside of this area. Goal! Sao Paulo and the Ecuadorian madman himself, Arboleda. I was saying, Arboleda inside the area, he's very dangerous. He's tall, he places himself really well, he moves really well. So Arboleda was at the right place, and that ball was beautifully put inside the area. Really well taken corner. Excellent stuff from Sao Paulo, who opened things up. Arboleda, really good. It's exactly what Sao Paulo needed.

Bolivar trying to move forward. There's a lot of players inside of that area. Cleared. But Bolivar are going to pick up that pace just because they conceded. That match is going to get this much harder. Kind of scrappy right now, just trying to maintain possession of the ball. But Bolivar with it once again. Run down this right-hand side. There are three Bolivar players inside of this area. Cauterucho being one of them. Also Pato Rodriguez. Ball goes past everybody. Sagredo trying to arrive to keep that ball in play. But we will have that water break. Really well used by some coaches. Can change games around. Get this game going. I'm not a super fan of the water break, I gotta tell you. But who cares what I think anyways. The players get a good water break. It's good if it's very hot. And I may not be a fan, but I think it's excellent here because of the altitude. So I think here it's important. Players get a little chance to breathe, get water and everything. But, you know, mixed feelings, I guess you could say. As Bolivar. Robson Mateus. Saavedra. Don Paulo with their very defensive posture. Five players right at the back, and then a line of three players. And then two more a little farther forward. But everybody really defending. Ball into this area, headed out by a goal scorer, Arboleda, and Sao Paulo. Could they get a counterattack? Nice run down this left-hand side by Iago. Going to get a throw-in for the Tricolor Paulista.

throw in for Bolivar. Taking a little while to get this ball moving forward. Lacer Sagredo. Bonino comes back. Already passes it to the right-hand side with Jesus Sagredo. Arriaga. Jose Sagredo on the ball. Pato Rodriguez moving around. Look at Pato. Number 17 there. Foul. No doubt about that foul committed by the number 28, Newton. Bringing down Saavedra. Shot! Rafael with an excellent save. Remember what I said about altitude and the ball going a lot farther than it normally would? Really good attempt there. Saw that. Well, take it and documented it against. I'll compliment it on Rafael against one of the Bolivar players, so we'll just get a goal kick for São Paulo, but Rafael complaining.

wasn't even a foul committed on Rafael. Rafael just collided with Arboleda, honestly. It's the goal kick here for São Paulo.

than half an hour into this game, and São Paulo are winning 1-0 from a free kick. Or actually from a corner. There's a free kick, then a corner. Lucas Amon gets a cross in there. Bobadilla was arriving. Arriaga was able to get to the ball out. São Paulo, Lucas Amon. Bobadilla tried to get his head on the ball. He couldn't. And then Arriaga just sent it over his own goal. And we do have a corner for St. Paul. The mascot of São Paulo is St. Paul. Pushing and shoving inside the area, normal stuff, getting it under control, and the ref will authorize this corner. Iago, there to take it. A lot of movement, well taken corner. Otto was able to kind of palm it away. Ball still in play, and still with São Paulo. Can we get a corner? Nope. Oh, we did get a corner. That did come off of the Bolivar man. Come off of Robson Mateus. Iago going to the corner. Not in a rush. That's the man to look out for. Arboleda. See if the ball gets to Arboleda. No, just headed down by Sagredo. Chance for Bolivar to get together, a counterattack. They're used to the stadium. They could not get the pace together because Bolivar did some good marking. They still have the ball. Otto Rodriguez, long ball. Looking for Asprilla. Ooh. He thought he had a teammate there. Happens. Yeah, with the throw in. Sagredo. Arriaga and lump it.

committed there by Jesus Sagredo, pulling back the São Paulo man. Fancy inside of this area. The final touch didn't happen, and another shot attempted there from Bobadilla, but Pablo Maio was arriving inside of that area, tried to get a low ball in to one of his teammates. The marking was on him though. Paulo continue to move forward. So Paulo have definitely grown in the game. I mean, they held their own pretty tight defensively. Started to come out of their shell and create opportunities. Lumpo was playing around there, just trying to get it to his teammate, but a good attempted counterattack here. Let's see, Asprilla, can he get to the ball? He'll try to get this cross into the area. Cauterucho's in there, but plenty of São Paulo in. Amigo Duarte not letting the ball get to the number nine.

Free kick time. Pato Rodriguez down. See what kind of contact was actually made with Pato Rodriguez.

nothing. Pato, I mean, the ball was taken away from him fairly, and then he ran into the Sao Paulo player, so I can understand the referee's decision there. Omar Roldan is a very experienced official. This is Sagredo. Echeverria. And Lumpe having to go after the ball. Lumpe, the Bolivian slash Argentine, was born in Bolivia, but he does have a dual citizenship. Moussa Sagredo, all into the area. Asprilla couldn't bring it down and keep control of the ball. Sao Paulo, players moving forward. Luciano. Very experienced, Luciano. He's one of those players in Brazil. If you're a Sao Paulo fan, you love him. If you're not a Sao Paulo fan, you don't like him too much because he's the type of guy that likes to provoke the adversaries. But that's also a sign that he's good. Not that he just provokes, but his adversaries don't like him because Luciano's actually, he's a pretty good player. He's one of the most experienced for Sao Paulo. He makes a difference in games. He irritates the opposition. Bolivar charging forward. Already there. Too strong. There were two players inside of that area. A little frustration from the stands. No time wasting. Rafael has to take it quickly. Advancing. Asprilla down. Getting back up. Still with Bolivar. Plenty of players there. Nice work from Pato Rodriguez. Go ahead and get past the defense, though. Robson Mateus. Sagredo. Robson Mateus again. Long distance shot. Comes off of Sao Paulo, man. We will have a corner. It into the area, went past everyone. If Sao Paulo could take this scoreboard on to the end of the game, that would be excellent for SPFC. Total shots pretty close, and shots on target one apiece. The best shot that Bolivar had was with Tonino on the 29th minute. That's 6 minutes after they had conceded. Sagredo. Saavedra to Lumpe. Ooh, man, things just not going Bolivar's way. Things not working for the team. Very close to the end of this first half.
bounce out of this area. There's Jesus Sagredo, tries to get it out of there. He does. Galterucho having to come back. Another throw for São Paulo.

They couldn't get to the ball. It's Sampaolo. Samoa already down this right-hand side, but Sampaolo going down the middle with Luciano. On the left always Yagu. Sampaolo playing a very intelligent game so far. Will Yago be able to get a cross into the area? Two Sampaolo players in that area already. Ball taken away there from Marcos Antonio. Calteruccio taken down. Free kick for Bolívar. Sagredo. Pops Mateos to Saavedra. Mato Rodriguez. The other Sagredo's open. Jose Sagredo, the number four. Rodriguez sends it into the area. Cateruccio is trying to connect it to somebody. But there's just a lot of defenders really close to him. There was no chance that was going to work out. Here we go. Saavedra. Mato Rodriguez. Bolívar advancing. And look, that front line, they have Calteruccio, Asprilla, Donino always moving forward as well, trying to help. Also Mateos. And now it's Asprilla on the ball. Can he take the shot? He does, but it comes off of the number 12, Iago. We will have a corner kick here. 3 minutes of added time.

Bonino's going to take the corner. Arguing here between Domingos, Duarte, Portuguese, São Paulo defender. Inside of the area, right over the goal. Attempted header there. From Asprilla. Also, Mateo sends his ball in. Asprilla heads it over. Echeverria was also there. A minute and a half left in this first half as there is a São Paulo player down being helped up there. Off to Mateus. Shot goes wide. Trying to surprise São Paulo's back line there. Right between the legs of the defender, too.

Aguirre though. Asprilla coming back. A little bit of contact with him. Bishop doesn't give anything. The ball is with Bolívar still. For the first half, São Paulo doing an excellent job holding on, and we're able to score with Arboleda, and they're holding back Bolívar. They're doing a good job now. We'll see what happens in the second half, but Bolívar need to be a little bit sharper with the final pass and the final touch. Shortly, we will take a look at some stats. São Paulo players, Scaleri, Rafael, and Luciano talking to our official. I'm not sure exactly what they're talking about, what they're complaining about. Coaching staff also having a word with Vilmar Roldan. Well, that's it. After 48 minutes of action, São Paulo lead the way here in La Paz.

for the second half. You see Bolivar already stepping on pitch. Will the home team be able to take charge of the game here in the second half, since they are losing 1-0 to the visitor São Paulo? Fans there, the traveling São Paulinos are happy with what they've seen so far. As the visitor

It's so beautiful. It's really, really cool. The Andes Mountains. Rafael running back to his goal. Everything ready for the second 45 minutes. In the second half, this is really where the altitude can become an even bigger factor, especially if the second half is at a high tempo, but there are no changes for the second half. And we are off as a Bolívar. They try to connect with us pretty early on here in the second half. Ball here. Pato. Sagredo. Jesús Sagredo. Asprilla, the Colombian. Ball still with Bolívar. Can Jesús Sagredo get the cross? He can. And, could have been better. Didn't connect that shot as he would have liked. Saavedra. Bolívar, who have had a partnership with City Football Group since 2021, are on the ball. Anto Rodriguez, his 181st appearance for Bolívar. Just punting that ball forward. There's a contact with Caleri. Benino was trying to stay on the ball. He did. Saavedra. To the man with 181 games for Bolívar, that is Pato Rodriguez, lifts the ball into the area, does not reach his forwards. Ball with São Paulo. Caleri, he's going to need support. Guys arriving. There we go with the number 8, Marco Antonio. Back to Caleri. Marcos Antonio on the ball again. Long distance shot that goes wide. Was close though. Well, the man I've talked about quite a few times in this game, Luciano. Side, Pato Rodriguez puts the ball in the area. There were plenty of players there, but there are a lot more markers. Asprilla was there. Alterucho was there as well. Marcus. Oh, little slip. Ball still in play. Caleri. See, São Paulo aren't risking getting everybody running and getting tired here early on. So all the players are going through the motions. They're trying to control their wins so far. Because if they pick up their pace and attack really hard here in the beginning of the second half, they're going to feel it. They're going to get tired really quick. So they're just trying to manage this win so far. Iago to Marcos Antonio. Bobadilla to Iago. Iago gets the ball, tries to shoot it. It did come off of Tonino. It should be a corner.

are taken by Marcos Antonio. Headed out by the defenders. Otto Rodriguez. To Hobson Mateos. Hobson Mateos was pulled back, and we're going to get the first card of the game for the São Paulo man. He pulled back Hobson Mateos. Check this out. Iago just pulled him down. No doubt about that yellow card. First card of the match. Iago Borducci. Also, Mateo's trying to feed this ball through. Tonino arrives. Going to be a throw for Bolívar. Sagredo's already there to take it. Domingos Duarte moving back into position. Sagredo can get across. It's a low ball. Asprilla was there. He could not connect. And I didn't expect that pass just to get to where it was. Made it past everybody. And in the nick of time, the number five, the goal scorer, Arboleda, took it away from Asprilla. Downfield. Ball for Lumpet, Carlos Lumpet. Echeverria to Arriaga.

Jets are counterattack here as he could move forward fast with Pato Rodriguez now. Asprilla. Gauterucho inside of the area. Nice back heel pass from Asprilla. And that ball is just not getting to the number nine. That is Gauterucho, that Uruguayan. He's a goal scorer. Bolívar are going to make a substitution. Get a confirmation of it soon, but I think Jesús Sagredo, the number two, might be coming off for the number 99, Battaglini. Damiani con Battaglini. And Sagredo's asking for it. Substitution time. Battaglini on for Jesús Sagredo. First substitution of the game. There's Battaglini already. Can he make a difference down this right-hand flank? Arriaga. Pops to Mateos. Ooh, nice work from the number 14. Great job getting past Marcos Antonio. Long shot. Goes wide. Nice attempt. Good shot there from the Bolívar Pato Rodriguez. Easy for Rafael. 10 minutes already played here in the second half. São Paulo, three-time Libertadores champions, Sudamericana champions in 2012, and they have never beaten Bolívar in Bolivia. Could this be the first time in history? They've played in this stadium a few times in the past. 1-1 draw in 1992, a 4-3 loss to Bolívar in 2013. Although São Paulo did advance on that occasion because the first leg was 5-0 in São Paulo. Asprilla tried to connect, completely missed it. Kicked nothing but air. But look at where the ball came from, Pato Rodriguez. Oh, baby, the vacuum. That sure was being pulled, though. In Brazil, we call sometimes when a player doesn't, when he tries to keep the ball and he just kicks air, we call it chute do vácuo, or the vacuum shot. Foul. Well, I thought it was a foul. More São Paulo, I thought. I'll send forward to Caleri. The Argentine is going to take a run at the goal. As teammates arriving. Could have been a little bit better. And I believe they've tried to get the counterattack together. Asprilla, Cauterucho already moving slowly to the area. Battaglini, the number 99, arrives. A substitute passes to Hobson Mateos. Hobson Mateos back to Battaglini. Battaglini gets across. Headed out of the area by Arboleda. And a throw in. Shot towards the goal. And Rafael with the save. Bonino's attempt.
Goldbound, Rafael with the save. The corner has already been taken. The guys that were ruining the replays there messed up. Because we didn't get to see the corner, baby. If there was. Battanini is not going to be able to get to the ball.

was also Matteo's shot and Rafael's save. Look at the chance. Marcus Antonio was there, but Lumpy did not let the Brazilian through.

see more ball possession for Bolivar still. Total shots 11-8. Arriaga to Battaglini. Battaglini, high ball into the area, headed out by Domingos Duarte.

Bolívar. Man. Let me get a substitution here. Number 12, Iago. He's coming off. Or Wayne Dell. Gets the ball back from his teammates. A lot of marking here. Nice job from Caleri to give the ball to Marcos. Marcos tries to set it up to Luciano. Luciano wants a corner, saying that a ball came off of Carlos Lumpit. Couldn't see there if it actually touched the keeper or not. Trying to keep that ball in, clashing there with the number 29, Pablo Maya. Battaglini. Tonino. Opso Mateos. Bolívar fighting for this, fighting for possession. Always dangerous down this left-hand side. Can a cross come in from José Sagredo? Oh, headed out by Domingos Duarte. Right back to Bolívar. Another cross into the area. Asprilla could not get the header thanks to Domingos Duarte. And a shot from way out. The equalizer for Bolívar. Well done by the number 80. Tonino, as is written on his jersey. His last name is Melgar, but the jersey says Tonino. The number 80, Carlos Melgar, 31 years of age. Has played his whole career in Bolivia. And he was able to get one in past the Brazilian keeper, Rafael.

arguing, a lot of complaining here from the São Paulo players. They saw something wrong with the goal. Is that it?

What's going on? Fourth official pointing to some people on São Paulo's bench. We're going to get some red cards, I guess, huh? But it's going to be for players on the bench. No idea who that was for. It's one of the bench players, or... one of the substitutes. Doesn't really affect this game. And that's a substitute that would have been needed later on. We'll have to get a confirmation soon.

Asprilla. And a shot that comes in low and wide from Bolivar. So what was going on before was that São Paulo players were saying that Asprilla, the number 27 of Bolivar, was offside when the goal was scored by Tonino and Carlos Melgar.

Cittadini, Asfriglia, shoots wide. You get that famous water break. Give the players a chance for a breather and reorganize if needed. Asfriglia shot, traveling wide. So just to get a confirmation, the person that was sent off was the physical prep guy for São Paulo, Pedro Vicari, I believe is his name. Starting to work the ball more, so we cannot let their midfield work that ball. To the ball, but Bonino really got a good shot in there with the outside of the foot, even. Ready to continue here. 70 minutes. Have at least, let's see, with some added time and everything, maybe at least 25 minutes left at least.

substitutions. Mark Santoni is going to make way, and so is Luciano. Daniel Zinho's on. And the number 11, Ferreirinha, or Ferreira. Back in his Grêmio days, Ferreira was just known as Ferreirinha. He was really good in those Grêmio days. Caused a lot of havoc down the left flank. Forward, and he would hang out down the left flank more and create a lot of opportunities for Grêmio. I've done games with him at São Paulo, obviously, and he's also very good at São Paulo. He is one of those kind of players, just really lightweight, full of dribbling, very fast. Oh, official took a while to blow the whistle.

Rodriguez couldn't get to it. Went straight to Rafael. 73 minutes played. We get more substitutions here. And substitutions for Bolívar will take place soon. Between Batalini and Asprilla.

0: to the ball. A 1-1 scoreline would be better for Sao Paulo than Bolivar for sure. Dami Battaglini back to Donino. A little contact there. The official didn't give anything, but all the players saying he got hit in the face.
1: I'm sure we'll get a replay to check it out, see if it really happened or not.

important players are going to come out of Bolívar soon enough. We're going to get two substitutions. Cauterucho will come off for the number 11, Bruno Miranda. Villa Gomez and Pato Rodriguez will be coming out for the number 7, Velasquez. Substitutions for each team. Still have some time for action. Here at the Hernando Siles Stadium. Arriaga back to Lumpit.

this game has been with Bolivar the whole time, but São Paulo has gotten more and more on possession as time goes. Can they put together a shot? Asprilla passing it to Miranda. Bonino. São Paulo just sitting back defending at this moment. Arriaga. No doubt about that foul committed by Ferreira. Fans. Asprilla receives the ball in the area. He has no angle to shoot. Took a shot nonetheless. Wasn't too far off, but the angle is really difficult. It's really close to that goal line. It's not impossible, but Rafael had it covered, and if he would have gotten a pass off to a teammate, would have been probably better. Miranda was arriving, so that would have been an option. Batalini. Bonino. That was easy for Arboleda. Trying to take it on his own to the middle. Didn't work out there for the number 7 Velasquez. Caleri slipped, got back up. Ball didn't go out, so the play just continued, and it's back with São Paulo as the Tricolor are trying to move forward. Hobson Mateus is getting involved. They're doing a bit of marking as Asprilla sends it out. Shoulder, lost the ball. Oh, what was that? He's lucky, you know, São Paulo player was too close. Things got kind of weird in that last minute there. There are players down. Getting back up as the crowd thinks Rafael was wasting time, and he probably is. A draw for São Paulo is way better than Bolívar. Theoretically, next week, Bolívar should have a hard time in the Morumbi. That's São Paulo's home stadium. There'll be a lot of fans there. They won't have the advantage of the altitude factor that plays in Bolívar's favor, so we need to get it here. Ferreira trying to find space for the shot. Out the pass off. Ball still with São Paulo and Pablo Maia. Inside of that area is Caleri. Miranda on the ball. Bonino.
few more substitutions. The last two will be made for Sao Paulo, the number 80 and the number 20. Arce will be coming on for Robson Mateos, a believer, and Saavedra will come off for Vaca. Five substitutions made for each side as the game continues. Ooh! Chop by. Right back, Buta for Sao Paulo came on. Samon, and it's his first game with Sao Paulo's jersey. Aurelio Buta, number 20 for Sao Paulo. Out of this Sao Paulo area, they have to be careful. Sao Paulo doing their best to mark. Same as shots on target.

gives to Tonino, but gets away from him. Good for São Paulo in their defensive work. Vieira. Close to the end of the game. São Paulo headed for a good result if it stays the same. They could have won this game. I mean, but the goal that Tonino scored was just spectacular. Really good long distance shot. Sagredo.

Bonino. Notice a little frustration from the fans. They want Bolivar to be quicker, maybe a little more direct on goal. But they're being well marked by São Paulo. Battanini. Bonino tried to get the cross in there, but Fajeda was in the way. And then Arboleda helping get that ball away from Rafael's goal. Throwing from Battanini. More players arriving close to this area. Arce. Bonino trying to feed it back to Arce. There he is. It's looking a little confusing at the back. And São Paulo able to clear it. How much out of time will we have here? Antonini with a cross. Asprilio is there. And just headed out by Buta. Number 20 Buta, Angolan player. Debuting for São Paulo. Cauli. Right in the corner there for, not in the corner, the side for the ball. Does not get to Asprilla. Calderuccio, I don't think he's had one shot. I cannot remember Calderuccio, who's the man for the goals. Avonchado, Asprilla, he's had attempts, but nothing too great on goal. Well positioned to take it, but a slapstick a little bit right there, but it's okay, it happens. He was just, his body, he wasn't well positioned. He tried to take it with the inside of his right foot and had his back to the goal, and the ball was coming from the left side. Just looked like Mr. Bean trying to do something in front of goal. Ball.

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2: Good evening, you are tuned to BBC Radio Scotland Extra with me, Thomas Duncan. We are about to bring you live commentary of Hibernian's Conference League third qualifying round tie, second leg against Shkendia of North Macedonia. Hibs winning the first leg 2-1 over in Edinburgh. Warren O'Hora's late goal giving them a one goal advantage to take to the Balkans. They are in Skopje, the capital of North Macedonia, only about an hour and a half's drive from where they played in the last round in Pristina in Kosovo. The heat is intense, nearly 30 degrees as we get ready for kickoff in the National Stadium of North Macedonia. Hibs will have to contend with that, as well as some very challenging opposition. Skendia got to the knockout playoff rounds of the Conference League a year ago, beaten by Samsunspor 5-0 over the two legs in the end, but they did well to finish in the top 24 of the Conference League, and they're out to try and reach the league phase again. Hibs aiming to be the first Hibs side in their history to play in league or group phase European football since all the formats changed. And what an incentive that is. They got so close 12 months ago, beaten in the playoff round by Legia Warsaw in extra time. They have another opportunity. They will play either Ghent or Gothenburg in that playoff round if they get the job done tonight. The Hibs team is Salinger, Obito, Ohora, Kerr, Paslak, Mulligan, Chaiwa, Mayer, Lowe, Elding and Wright. It's four changes from the win over Rangers at the weekend. Wright gets his first start after scoring the winner late on at Ibrox. Just the one change for Skendia. De Mosque, the first choice left back, is back from an injury, and he comes in. Captain Zay Nolai moves forward to play the number 10 role. They'll go 4-2-3-1 as we wait for kickoff here. Skendia in their traditional red and black stripes, similar to AC Milan. It is an homage to their Albanian roots, formed by an Albanian community in North Macedonia, in the town of Tetovo, which is about an hour from Skopje, where this game is taking place. And it is the home side who get us underway. Hibs, 90 plus potentially, minutes away from a place in the playoff round. We saw them go to extra time.

0: 3 times in Europe last season. They'll hope to avoid that this time around. But Scott Allen, it's going to be a big test for them.
1: It really is, but I think they'll take enormous confidence from the fact they went to Ibrox at the weekend, defended their box really well out of possession. It really frustrated Rangers at times. All the aspects of the game that you would think at times tonight you'll need to see from this Hibs side. And on the face of that, countering at real pace in the last minute of the game, players who have been rested, your Eldon's coming back into the squad, who for me is going to be a standout this season for Hibs. Big night for him. Can he be the go-to talisman for Hibs? So both facets of Hibs' game, they look like they're going to score at times because they have that threat. And most importantly, especially in an away tie in Europe, you're going to have to defend your box really well, and they've certainly done that at the weekend.
0: Yeah, Hibs gave away the free kick there right down in Skandia's corner area, just looking to hem them in, but over eager. It might have been Elding who bundled over the defender Melici, and Skandia will play it short to the goalkeeper Romani, and they're looking to build up from the back. Hibernian massive incentive to try and get into the league phase and all the riches and prestige that comes with it. There it is, Skandia taking it forward into midfield around the corner from Zainulai, and then up the right hand side to Tamba, who was involved in the equaliser at Easter Roads. The boost for Hibs is that Marko Djurdjevski, the striker who came off the bench in Leith and scored the equaliser, is not fit for the Skandia squad tonight. He also scored the winner late on against NK Bravo of Slovenia in the last round, and he's been eased back in this season in terms of starting berth because of injury, now not able to play as it Hibs win it deep in Skandia half. Elding gives it to Wright, and now it's past Lack. Right hand side goes back to Warren Ohora, the match winner a week ago, to Mulligan, to Ohora. Ohora slides a wonderful pass at the side of the box, and unfortunately for Hibs, it's a slip from Callum Wright when he would have been down the side of the box.
1: It was the pitch that Brian spoke about ahead of the game, didn't he? He said that on top it was looking a bit slippery. It's a great opportunity. Warren Ohora does really well just to stay in the ball, plays a bounce pass, and then just plays a simple pass into space for Wright down the side, and he loses his foot. But I was just looking at Hibs and how they're setting up from Skandia when they're playing out. If they can lock them down the side of the pitch, what they've done just a moment ago, again they're trying that and frustrate them when they're trying to switch the play. There's a real chance to win the ball back and get on the counter attack.
0: Yeah, that was unfortunate for Wright, who is only on his first start and his third appearance for Hibs. He's already made quite the impression even in the first leg when he came on. He was really good down the side of the box and set up Elding for the opening goal on the night. Looks like he's got something about him. Attacking the final third, it goes up to Nzenge, number 9 for Skandia, and they come down the right hand side through Tamba, and then the right back Trumchi. It's inside one and then across the edge of the box with interceptions missed, and the low strike is dragged just wide by Kriesiu. It was rather harmless for Salinger in the end, but Hibs will be slightly concerned at the ease at which Skandia got up to the edge of their box.
1: Yeah, and it was on the transition moments, a fantastic pick out there, just obviously goes by the post, but just a warning sign for Hibs. And it was just the one time they didn't get the press right. Skandia worked it from one side into the centre of the pitch, out the other side, and it was with fair ease, if I'm being honest, and that's just a warning sign for Hibs very early on in this game.
0: Still Skandia 0, Hibs 0 after 4 minutes in North Macedonia. Skandia finishing as runners-up in their domestic league last season, 9 points behind Vardar, who are the records champions of North Macedonia. Skandia have come to prominence in the last 2 decades, winning all 5 of their titles in that time. What's a poor pass out by the goalkeeper, and it is won here by Hibs. And can Mulligan get that cross in? And it's actually Adam Mayer on the far side, and I'm not sure he managed to win the throw in, but Hibs capitalising on a slack kick out there.
1: Slack kick out, but great aggression there from Adam Mayer. Went full tilt, intercepted the ball, and manages to get Hibs up the pitch.
0: He did get that throw in, so it comes to Mulligan, and now it's past Lack on the right hand side. Mulligan faces back away, and then Ohora has to get the pass away quickly, but he's found the feet of Elden really nicely, but he was under pressure, and now Skandia will try and break forward, fired in behind the Hibs defensive line, but it will run harmlessly through to Salinger. was De Freitas, the Brazilian, who slid that pass in behind, but to no avail in the end. Paslak screaming for it over on this near side, and the switch of play comes, but it's doesn't quite fall for him, and it bounces and goes out for a throw-in. But it was the right idea.
1: It was the right idea. It's actually one of these switches where I don't think you should miss it. I don't think it's that difficult. You just got to pick out your man. Paslak is away. That's one thing he does give you. Always gives you that option going forward. You've seen the difference when he came on at the weekend. He's really aggressive with him without the ball. As you see him there, win it back for Hibs. Tries to force one centrally.
0: Yeah, absolutely. He's a terrific player. It's his signing in the winter that has precipitated the departure of Chris Cadden to Aberdeen, because Paslak was Hibernian's undisputed first choice right back or right wing back, and here he is again on the run, and that's good defending in the end from Demoski, the left back, to just get in. It's crazy, the winger tracking back, plays it out for a throw in.
1: Well, the one thing as a winger, you don't want to be doing that in the full game, especially when it's your home game. You have to get a goal to get back in the tie. It's good from Hibs, just that switch of play and one pass. And like I said, when you have the attributes that Paslak possesses, it always gives you that option.
0: Hibs attacking the right hand side again, but Skindia getting in, and
1: they're playing in Skindia's half, and that's exactly how you want to start these sort of European games.
0: It's thrown into the box by Hibs, brought down by Demoski, and he plays it into Nzengi, who pops off his midfielder, played forward, but it's intercepted and given away by Hibs to Rafael De Freitas, and now Skindia can break over the halfway line. It's Trumchi, slides it forward. Here's Tamba, the winger in the box, cuts it to the edge of the 6-yard box, and Jason Kerr has to turn it behind for a corner. 0-0.
1: Just a bit careless there from Ahora. Again, we spoke about the pass previously. It's just a simple 5-yard pass inside to your teammate. You've got to focus with A1s. All the little details matter, especially when there's so much at stake. Because of that bit of slackness, it ends it now results in a corner they have to defend.
0: Yeah, corner from the far side. Kriesiu, the winger, is going across to take it. There's a short option offered. Yeah, the guys mentioned it pre-match in our build-up on Sportsound. Hibs need to be right on it in terms of taking care of the ball. Didn't do so on that occasion. They've been countered on and now defending a corner here. Kriesiu goes short and he lingers on the byline and gets the return pass. It's prodded in, headed away by Chaiwa, and the flag goes up anyway for offside. Free kick.
1: Yeah, had my hand up there. I think you could quite see that he had just strayed offside, but a good line from Hibs as that pass goes. I think it's Chaiwa. I don't think it's deliberate actually, but he just manages to gain a couple of yards.
0: Yeah, it was a, a strange return ball from Skindia. They tried to work the space, but offside. Salinger will take this free kick just to the left edge of his box. 8.5 on the clock in North Macedonia. Skindia 0, Hibs 0. 2-1 to Hibs on aggregate. As Skindia put it up in the air, Chaiwa jostling for it as he always is. Gets his head on it, and then
1: Enright went over on his feet there, lost his footing again.
0: Well, Hibs fans will be having a bit of nightmares about Malasheva, because that is what happened over in Kosovo. Is that now it's played in behind Hibs defence. Tamba's got pace. Tamba will get there. Flag stays down for now. He's on the byline, cuts it back to Kriesiu. Thinks about the shot, but he's pulled wide of the goal. And he pauses on the right-hand side of the box and then plays a rather harmless ball through to Salinger. 0-0 it remains. Not sure if the offside flag belatedly went up there, but it doesn't look like it.
1: No, but again, it just shows you it's not been... Hibs allow that space for the ball to switch play. You've got willing runners down the sides of you. You then have to get back in numbers and defend that central area of the box, which in fairness Hibs over the last couple of seasons, when they've had to, they can do that really well. That's what I was saying. He's seen Wright again lose his footing there when Nathan Lowe had the knock on. Callum Wright would have been onto it.
0: Yeah, well, as I was just saying, I was over in Kosovo for that game against Malasheva, and the pitch was a problem. David Gray said in his pre-match to Brian about the fact that it was they were mentioning it was kind of dry but plenty of greenery, but maybe a bit soft under the greenery, and it's kind of caused issues in Kosovo. Chaiwa in particular was sliding all over the place, and he wasn't the only one, so we'll hope that Callum Wright can find his footing literally on the pitch in Skopje, the North Macedonian capital, Mikhail Chaiwa, took a blow to the face before that counter as he headed the ball forward, so he was getting some treatment there. He's had to walk off the pitch. He'll be okay, I think, and reintroduced. And Hibs will be down to 10 players for the next minute, as per the new rules. If a player requires treatment, they...
1: Depending if the ball goes out.
0: Yes.
1: Yeah.
0: But they are trying to clamp down on the time wasting, players feigning injury. And eating up the clock when it suits them. It's clipped forward by Ahora down the side of the box. Headed down by Shkendia. Picked up by Islami. Forward to Freitas. And then he plays it down the left hand side for Nzengi, the striker. He leads it to De Freitas. Not much pressure on the ball here from Hibs as it's switched out to the right hand side in Trumchi. The right back. It goes in the outside of Adam Mayer too easily, but then Mayer recovers well, gets a foot in, and he's claiming it was a goal kick, but the far side linesman has awarded a corner. It should be a nil Hibs nil.
1: I just wonder if it did take a nick there. A corner to defend. Yeah, I think in the moments, if you've got to take the heat into account. I think once they work it, you're looking to kind of Hibs midfielder get up and press the ball. I do think that sometimes there's still a solid base behind the ball. As long as they don't let them through them, which Hibs will be wary about, they'll be comfortable defending their box if there's any crosses coming in.
0: They've got good height in there. Nathan Lowe's back. Hibs number nine, towering figure. Corner short again from Skindia. Can they work this one better? No, it's well defended on the far side by Hibs. Ball now comes in and spins the head of Hibs defender, and it will break to Nathan Lowe. He's running up the right hand side. Sliding challenge goes in, and Lowe didn't keep it in, but it will be Hibs throw anyway.
1: You've seen Skindiva there twice. They've opted for the short corner. I think that tells you when they've looked at Hibs, they know they've got that height advantage in there, and trying to probe and create a chance from a different angle. But Hibs will be happy with that. Defended to them really well.
0: Throw into Hibs, 10 yards over the halfway line on their right hand side. Ahora takes it, dealt with initially, but it drops for Paslak. He takes a nudge, and does he keep that in? No, he doesn't. Flag goes up, or no, it doesn't, as Lowe takes the shot, and I thought it did. It did. The referee just didn't get the initial message from the linesman, I think, and it will go by in for a goal kick. Ian nil, Hibs nil, 2-1 to Hibs on aggregate.
1: Just seen that Paslak one there. Very tight.
0: I don't know if the whole ball's out there, but the linesman's closer than us, that's for sure.
1: Let's not get into the A1s. We've seen how the A1s different angles.
0: Yeah, the Hibs Celtic game last year, rather infamously, as De Freitas turns, gives it to Dengue, and he's going to keep popping it about on the halfway line. They find Zengi, the striker, but it's well won by Chaiwa, and then Kerr goes back to his goalkeeper, Salinger. And Salinger, just a punt up the pitch, and it goes towards Lowe. He loses out. Shkendia have the ball back between the centre halves. It's Manev across to the left back, Dimoski. He continues his run, picks it up again on the left hand side. Good recovery from Owen Elding. It's a throw into the home side. Shkendia nil, Hibs nil. 14 minutes live on Sports Channel, BBC Radio Scotland, Extra Digital Online. And Hibs with the one goal advantage in the tie. It's a poor touch into the box. It allows the ball to go to Hibs defender, who slipped as he cleared it. And let's hope the slips become fewer and fewer as this game goes on. Throw in by Shkendia down to Kriesiu. It's well won by Hibs, breaks for Chaiwa, and Chaiwa will try the switch out wide, and Paslak is surging forward, puts the defender under pressure and wins a throw in. So quick off the mark, Felix Paslak. The defender Dimoski is rolling about as if he was caught. Not sure if he was or not. Get a look here, Scott.
1: He does catch on him. Paslak does tread on his toe. I think, listen, he's making a meal of it. I just think there Chaiwa is looking for the space. I think he can actually find past that defeat and allow him that 1v1. So he's a willing runner who travels with the ball really well past that.
0: Hibs have it. There's Paslak on the right hand side, a bit isolated, but keeps the ball, goes back to Ohora. Ohora just hits a low cross in from very deep. It's blocked and unfortunately breaks from Mulligan. It's scooped into the box by Paslak, but it wasn't really aimed at anyone and it trundles behind. And it's just
1: that's got to be miles better than what we've just seen there. And it starts with Ohora. He's in an area, the pitch, there's no pressure on the ball. There's a man, I'm going to say 6-7 yards away from him. He just has to stay in the ball, try and entice him out and then play the ball into your midfield. I think Mulligan just shows a wee half yard inside and he can get it and then face up the Sindiva defence. But that from Ohora, there's no hurry to play the ball there. Hibs had worked the ball to a really good position. They managed to get the ball back.
0: Skindia win it over on the far side. Deep in their own half, pressure comes in from Mayer. And it goes up the line and Obita had his body right on to Fabrice Tamba, and the throw in is towards Lowe and back out to the left hand side, and Adam Mayer trying to get a cross in and he's earned a corner. Better from Hibs, still 0-0.
1: Yep, and we know Hibs carry that threat from set pieces, so they'll be, you would imagine David Green, his coaching staff have looked at these situations in an area where they can really go and hurt Skindiva. They do have height, they do have guys who want to go on the end of things. As long as the delivery's on the money.
0: It's Paslak who's going to cross to the far side to prepare the in-swinger with a right foot. 17 minutes played, it is goalless. Hibs with a one goal advantage in the tie. Paslak waits and waits for the referee to make sure everything's okay in the middle of the box. The goal would be huge for Hibs. And it comes from Paslak, and the header all bounces around the back post. And it was Wright, I think, who made the run. And he got something on it, but it skews well wide. Decent chance.
1: It was a good ball in from Paslak. And Wright's just half a yard away from getting something on it. Again, a sign that Hibs, the set pieces could prove vital tonight in both boxes.
0: Yeah, I mentioned, well, it's a free kick given to Skindia. Wright penalised just over halfway as he looked to pinch it and launch a counter attack. Yeah, and Skindia, in many ways, that put in the type of European campaign last season the clubs like Hibs should be putting in, like Aberdeen, like Hearts, they should be aiming to get into the Conference League and compete in that league phase. As Skindia come forward and Nzengi tried to get onto it, but Kerr had his number and it slides through to Salinger.
1: Yeah, excellent play there from Kerr. He smelled the danger and just manages to get his body in front and it runs through to Salinger. I think David Gray will be happy with how his team's defended so far.
0: And obviously the problem, Owens, a bit of a delay there on the ball from Kerr, getting rid of it, and now Tamba comes down the right hand side of the box and Skindia pinch it, and it was a poor ball into Salinger at the near post, but that was slack from Jason Kerr.
1: It really was, and that's the things that can really frustrate a manager. He had no awareness about him when he received the ball and he just gets rid of it. But what I would say is, again, and I spoke about it on Sunday, Hibs defend their box really well. They've got a lot of numbers, so when you're the opposition team and you're trying to pick somebody out, it's very hard to. All you see is green shirts, and Salinger collects again.
0: Yeah, what you would say is, I don't think David Gray will be too happy with the amount of balls that have gone into Hibs' box, but he'll be delighted with A, how his side have dealt with it, and B, the quality that Skindia have put in thus far. It's not come to anything. That's nice played on the right-hand side as Ohora tries to get on the return pass. He keeps it in, but he had to use the defender to do so. He could only just hook it round him. And
1: I take your point, Thomas, but I think when you're Hibs, especially in an away game in Europe, most importantly, you don't want to be played through the heart of your midfield, where guys start running behind and people are getting dragged all over the place. I think Hibs will be comfortable allowing the ball to go wide and knowing that if it's coming in, there's a chance here.
0: Chance here for Eldon. He kind of snatched at it. It's blocked. Well worked, though, from the throw-in. And nearly on 20 minutes. Skindia 0, Bernie 0, 2-1 to Hibs on aggregate. So far, so good for David Gray's side as they look to get into the playoff rounds. And they will play either Ghent or IFK Gothenburg. Ghent of Belgium. Gothenburg of Sweden. It is 1-0 to Ghent on aggregate ahead of their home game tonight. Kicks off at 7:30. We'll keep you posted on that one once it kicks off, as well as games involving Rangers in the Europa League up against Jagiellonia, trailing 2-1 from the first leg in Poland. They're at Ibrox tonight, 7:30 kickoff in the Europa League. Hearts, of course, playing Benfica, 6-1 down, and then Motherwell 1-1 for their home game tonight against HJK Helsinki. And Hibs have earned a throw-in on this near side, 30 yards from goal, and they will look to test the back line of the North Macedonians as it goes from Ahora down the line. But Hibs don't retain possession from the throw-in. Now it's given away by Skandia, though, and it's past Lack, giving it to Owens Mulligan, and now to Freitas, and he's cleaned out accidentally, but cleaned out nonetheless by Paslak. Free kick. And then Paslak just not much he could do to stop himself there, but still a foul, isn't it, Scott?
1: Yeah, one you would expect to be given, especially away in Europe. What happens to be a wee bit tidier. They've worked the ball into some promising positions without any real end product at this moment in time. Just that extra bit of care. Got a chance to go to the strikers and your creative players to go and attack something.
0: Playing out from the back, Skandia here. Romani to his under half, Manev, and out to Trumchi. And right back, he goes back to his goalkeeper. Hibs getting numbers there to force them backwards. And their run has been made forward now, but De Freitas hopes to nudge it back to his centre back, who is Melici. No rush from Skandia at the moment. I mentioned in the build up they have a very strong home record in European football. Only lost two of their last 10 home matches in European competition. One of those was 1-0 to Samsunspor in that knockout playoff round last season. The other was 1-0 to Karabag in Champions League qualifying 2 seasons ago. Much better in North Macedonia than they are away from home. All their points coming at home in the Conference League phase last season. Selinger picks up as Hibs, well, they would absolutely love to get the first goal in this tie, because a 2-goal cushion would,
1: I think a goal does it for me. I think if Hibs get that goal, I think it does it.
0: It's up towards Nathan Lowes. That's getting an awful lot of him, but it breaks for Owen Eldon here. The youngster plays it back for Lowes. Magnificent touch to the edge of the box. It's Nathan Lowes. Sliding challenge blocks his effort, and it spins away towards the corner flag. And it's picked up by Manev, the centre half, and then he plays it out for a Hibs throwing.
1: It's really good play. Owen Eldon in the pockets. He just lifts it over. Nathan Lowes does really well to get that second touch in front of him. He's just inside that 18 yard box. I think he's got to do better for him. He's got to get a better contact on it. Just show that wee bit of coldness. I think about where he wants to put it. He actually drags it and miskicks it, doesn't he, in the end? But there's a real chance there for Hibs.
0: Yeah, it was, I think he was going to drag it well wide of the post before it took the touch of the defender, as you say, Scott. As Vita nudges it to Mulligan. Back to Jordan Abita, one of those who experienced last season's excellent European run from Hibs. It was heartbreakingly ended by Miguel Warsaw as Hibs give up the ball cheaply. Now Tamba is one of the danger men. He's got pace, but Chaiwa is back to get a challenge in. Pick up the seconds though through Zainulai. Back to Tamba. Skandia coming down the right into De Freitas, the midfielder, the Brazilian, knocks it across, and it comes out to Leon Dymowski, and he plays it inside one to Kriziu, the left winger, who's ducking and diving, trying to keep hold of the ball. He does well, but then he gets to get some support. Mulligan came across to snuff out his space and forces Skandia to go all the way back to start again at halfway. But they've picked out De Freitas in midfield, and then he finds a forward pass to Tamba. Trumchi, the right back, is hugging the touchline. He makes a run now, but De Freitas goes back the way. And now it's Manev, the right centre half, across to Melnici. And Kriziu chicks in brilliantly away from Paslak. The space is opening up for the right-footed strike, and it flies over the top of Salinger's crossbar, but a little dangerous moment there for Hibs as the winger Kreiziu created that chance for himself. Still 0-0 though.
1: And it was really patient play there. Sagadiva and Kreiziu coming in from that left hand side, gets inside Paslak, just can't keep up with him, he just drags his shot. But again, I think if you're resorting them to long shots and hopeful balls into the box, I think you can be fairly, David Gray will be fairly happy. What I would say, looking at the performance on the ball, it can be a lot better. There has been a lot of loose passes, and I think that's where the frustration comes with some of the Hibs fans when they talk about performance. I think it can be a lot cleaner in possession than what we're seeing at this moment. As again, a ball just give away.
0: Exhibit A, they give away a ball to Tamba and have won it back. He wanted a free kick. Mulligan plays it forward to Chai White, takes it into the centre circle, feels the nudge, goes down, wins a valuable free kick inside the centre circle. As we hit 26 minutes, Hibs still leading 2-1 on aggregate, goalless on the night.
1: Yeah, 26 minutes in, it's no real chances for either side at this moment. So all the onus is on Skandia to take the game to Hibs, and they have to get back in this tie. And Hibs, in this case, are picking your moments when you want to go really aggressive. But at the same time, just that extra bit of care, and I feel there's chances in this game for Hibs.
0: Kerr swipes the free kick forward. It's headed up in the air to the left-hand side of the box, headed down by Skandia, and Trumchi, the right back, he's under pressure. And

0: throw into Hibbs, and Ohora is going to leave it for Adam Mayer, and then Mayer flings it in towards the penalty spot, flicked on, and then it's back in by Wright, away by Manev, and it breaks for Trumchi, who is going to drive forward. He's got pace the right back. Nathan Lowe's using that rangy stride to get back goal side, and Trumchi has to find his centre back instead of a forward pass. Good recovery from Nathan Lowe. It's been a very tight game, this precious few opportunities. Hibs will be fine with that, given they have the one goal advantage, but they're giving away the free kick. Jason Kerr penalised just over halfway. And it's out to the far side from Skindia, Trumchi, and then Tamba was looking for his right back, but he'd already made the forward run, so it runs out for a Hibs throw-in. Half an hour on the clock, and I guess Hibs will be relatively pleased, Scott Allen.
1: Yeah, in moments like that, if I play the ball out the pitch for a throw-in unopposed, it just makes Hibs grow in belief that they're frustrating them. I think you can see that in some of the passes that they're playing and trying to force to try and create an opportunity, and Hibs in a solid shape behind the ball, as you would expect at times when they have to defend. And that just adds to the frustration from the home support.
0: Obita will take this throw-in over on the far side in the National Stadium of North Macedonia. Throws it down the line. It's flicked on by Nathan Lowe. The clearance is wild from Krasniki. And
1: what a touch.
0: It's a brilliant touch from Paslak, and now finds Mulligan, who slips as he twists and turns away from his marker, and he got back to his feet and finds Jason Kerr. Now Mulligan again. Mulligan into Paslak, and now Ohora's touch is poor, and it breaks back for Hibs, and they try and play it into space for...
1: That's really poor. It's got to be, but whether it's a centre-half in an attacking area, just ask them to control a simple five-yard pass. And Hibs again in a really good area. It's just that little bit of finesse round the edge of the box. And I know it's not naturally, it's not the guy you want on the ball, but that, for me, it's got to be better than that. In these moments, especially in Europe, that sort of slackness just takes one counter-attack and you're up against it. That's moments in games where players can affect, and it's just down to technical and concentration first and foremost.
0: Skindia opting to build from the goalkeeper again as Demoski gives it back to Milici. I mentioned that strong home record from Skindia. Last team to beat them by more than a goal at home in Europe was Tottenham in 2021 Europa League qualifier. Lamela, Son, Kane with the goals. Jose Mourinho in the dugout. Joe Hart and Hugo Lloris in the warm-up noticed that the goals were too small. The replacement had to be called for. They were 5 centimetres the wrong size. It's scooped forward by Skindia, headed away comfortably by Warren Ohora. Mulligan picks up the scraps. Paslak, really good pass into midfield, and then it's played in behind for Nathan Lowe to chase. The goalkeeper is alert off his line, and he's going to try and usher this out for a goal kick, and he's managed it well. But Scott, that's a couple of times Hibs have had space to hit with the ball and they've not managed to find the right way to pass.
1: But initially it was a fantastic pass from Paslak, fires it in. Owen Eldon, I'm sure it is, who gets on the half turn, and then it's just execution, way to pass. You could tell from Nathan Lowe when he was chased that he kind of knew in his head he's got no chance of getting on the end of it, but he still has to do the hard yards. There is chances if they take care where they can go and create opportunities here, there's no question for me.
0: Yeah, it's that conviction Hibs have lacked so far, but still lead by one on aggregate as we hit 33 and a half minutes. But here comes Trumchi, gives it to the Freitas, goes back to Manev, to Freitas and Tamba, the right winger. Manev to Trumchi. Hibs comfortable at the moment. Skindia being held at arm's length, but they are showing patience in possession as they recycle it out to this left-hand side. Demoski, and then Kriesiu, who's been the most likely creative spark for Skindia, but he's really well marshalled this time. This near side by Warren Ohora, out for a throw-in. 11 minutes plus stoppage time to the break, and Nzengi to Demoski, and Hibs claim the throw-in and get the throw-in. Another comfortable defence

0: set for Hibs players. David Gray fairly content, but giving the instructions out to his team. Oran Ohora, captain for the night, and the winner, and he scored the winning goal last week, as Nathan Lowe gets the decision from Elici. It is still goalless, 2-1 to Hibs on the aggregate, and a goal, especially before half time, would be massive for Hibs, because you feel like Skindia, if you could get a 2-goal advantage, they're going to have to go for it. And Hibs have got Martin Boyle on the bench, they've got Jamie McGrath on the bench, got capable players on the pitch, but not really looked like scoring so far. Hibs got a free kick here, which Adam Mayer is over. He's going to send it in from very deep around the back towards the corner of the 6-yard box, but it was a floater and Nathan Lowe could do little with it, but let it hit off his head as he fell over, vying for a goal kick.
1: Yeah, I'm just looking at that. I think there's two players inside the pitch there. If Hibs just move it quick, they can get themselves into a better area to put a cross in if that's what they want to do. I think David Gray will be looking at the games thinking that they're happy with how they've looked without the ball. At times they look comfortable out of possession and in their shape. As he strays offside, I'm sure.
0: Yeah, is that crazy making the run, but goes behind for a goal kick. The offside flag has gone up, as Scott says, and is still 0-0 between Rangers and Jagiellonia. It is 0-0 between Ghent and Gothenburg, potential opponents for, will be Hibs opponents in the next round should they get there. And Motherwell 0, HJK Helsinki 0, so that's all still as it was.
1: We're positive tonight, aren't we, for the Scottish teams?
0: Yeah,
1: we can get 3 through.
0: Yeah, it would be massive. The coefficient needs it. As flicked on by Hibs, as Chaiwa heads it up in the air, Mulligan then does likewise. Probably had time to bring it down there, and Kerr plays it forward, first time miss, but it drops for Nathan Lowe rather fortuitously. Now Paslak stepped onto it, and can he play an Eldon behind? It's Owen Eldon on the right foot, and the defender gets back in brilliantly. Manev to shut down the strike from Owen Eldon. It is a corner, and it was in fact Islami, the midfielder, who tracked back.
1: He'd done really well just to get a nick on it. You think Eldon's just going to flash that across the box, but again, everything good came from Paslak, whether that's with or without the ball. Again there, he's up on the play, he's really aggressive, he's onto the second ball, and he plays a lovely cute pass inside full back and left hand side centre back to Owen Eldon, but defended well.
0: Hibs corner, 8 minutes to the break, plus stoppages. Skindia nil, Hibs nil. 2-1 to the Edinburgh sides on aggregate. Can they build on that lead? And the corner goes to the corner of the box, and it's a terrible pass for Callum Wright. It's sent in from deep in the header across, and goal is miles off target from Jason Kerr. But explain to me, Scott, how when you've got the time of a corner, a professional footballer doesn't find a teammate from that position.
1: I don't want to get into that. That's the sort of things that really frustrates me watching football. And it's just that having that real care. What seems like a really simple thing, when you just don't have that concentration that can allow for that sort of loose pass as we've just seen there. And against better teams, you will be punished for that. If Hibs hopefully make it through tonight against a better side, you get punished for these sort of mistakes.
0: Here come Skindia from the back, Melici and De Freitas, and Hearts incidentally kick off in 7 minutes time, although we're definitely not counting on them to get through to the next round after their gigantic task against Benfica, one of the top sides in Europe, as Demoski plays it back and then Hibs claiming the throw-in. We get it here, Mulligan involved. Just over halfway, Hibs, as Scott has been describing, just missing that final action, that final pass, that bit of composure, that bit of guile. Can they find it before the break? They don't need to, but boy, it would make David Gray's halftime team talk more of a joy, as Obita plays a poor pass behind his teammate on the far side, and then Obita across the, we have to say, is a bubbly surface to Oran Ohora, who's got the freedom of North Macedonia to roam forward here towards the final third. Gives it to Nathan Lowe, he's on the right corner of the box, back to Paslak, Now Ohora, Paslak down the side of the box for Chaiwa. Back heel return for Paslak, who was in front of the defender and goes down, and the referee's happy with the challenge. Paslak was not, and now Shkandia can break. It is the captain who takes it forward, Jalen Lai, and he finds Tamba, and now Islami leaves it for the Freitas out to towards the box. It's Kriesiu, and the Freitas switches out to the right hand side. Trumchi comes inside the pitch, gets the return pass, and Skidia are patient, knocking it about. Can they find some penetration as it's played to the left hand side? And Kriesiu in on the right foot again, sends it towards the back post, curling ball, it goes over the jump of Nzengi and behind for a Hibs goal kick. 0-0, 2-1 to Hibs on aggregate.
1: Yeah, really good from Hibs in transition. Paslak tries to buy the foul. Yeah, try to counter attack. Chaiwa does really well to just get back goal side. He just managed to disrupt that counter attack and then frustrate them. And I think that side of the game, David Gray will be really happy with the crosses coming in from deep. You've got the back free right across the width for the 6 yard box. Hibs will take that all day.
0: Long goal kick from Salinger. Nathan Lowe's underneath it, wins it. Eldon then knocks it forwards. It'll be chased, but won by Skandia back line and hooked out. Hooked up in the air. Looked like it was heading out, but it's going to drop, and it's a battle in there at the moment as Zelenai comes forward, and it's Demoski plays it up the line into space, but it's comfortable for Ohora, and then Salinger finds the feet of Mulligan. He turns. Ohora scoops the ball up the line, and it's going to sail out. So 4 minutes to the break plus stoppage time. So far so good for Hibernian. Far from a scintillating performance, but it's certainly been solid. Skandia have been limited really to a couple of long range efforts from the winger Almir Kriesiu. A couple of balls into the box which have been comfortably dealt with by either defenders or Salinger, and they'll try again through Manev. And due to a couple of injuries I mentioned before, Shkandia's bench is quite a few teenagers on it. Not that we can assume they've not got talent, but it's not a frontline bench, if you like, for Shkandia tonight. So the longer Hibs can get into this game, they've got a strong bench themselves. That long ball goes through to Salinger, and Hibs survive another, well, survive is too too potent a word, I think. Hibs see out comfortably another Skandia spell of possession. This is knocked out for a Hibs throw-in. 2.5 minutes to the break. Still goalless. The manager, our team, Polozhany of Skandia, rather animated down there. He paid a lot of respect to Hibs in his pre-match press conference. Wasn't sure how they would approach the game. They'd come out and try and flatten them or protect what they have, and it's been kind of
1: hard to think.
0: Yeah, it's halfway between, I guess. Yeah. They've been it's been quite a low tempo game, I would say. But it's easy for me to say when I'm not running about in 28 degree heat like the players are at the moment, but it's not been really fast paced, high tempo. And given Hibs have the one goal advantage on the tie, then it's probably,
1: I think that suits
0: bite.
1: Hibs. Yeah, yeah, it absolutely suits Hibs. I think you've got to credit them for their shape as well, because it has really frustrated Skandiva, especially when they're trying to find these spaces.
0: Hora into the edge of the box, past Lack, and he nudges it towards the penalty spot. Chaiwa heads it forward, headed back away by Skandia, and then Kerr returns it, taken by Elding, trying to hold off Islami. He's not managed to do it, and Islami is putting a nice turn and finds a teammate as well, and it's forward now for Trumchi, and then into Tamba. Back to Trumchi, to Tamba, right hand side of the box, and he flashes a half decent ball across the area between the penalty spot and the 6 yard line, but no takers.
1: It's a 4v10. Hibs with the 10 obviously behind the ball, and you're just looking there saying the setup behind the ball from Hibs is good. Even when given away there, there's a bit of space. Hibs just managed to get the bodies back and really prevent any space for Skandiva to play into. And as I say, David Gray will be really delighted with that aspect of the game. It's just can you be a lot cleaner in your overall out? Can you be a lot cleaner when you're around their box? Even that time there when Paslak is on the ball, he doesn't have to rush the pass. There's no pressure on him, stay on the ball. Trying to attract a bit of pressure to allow yourself space to play in. And that's just my wee criticism. I don't know if it's because it's a game, they obviously know what's at stake.
0: And Hibs get the free kick here. And the yellow card comes out as well for Trumchi as he took down Nathan Lowe in the end.
1: Yeah, he was late with that one. It's a good play from Lowe. But yeah, just that extra bit of care around the box. The ball's in a hurry to make the pass. And I don't know if the occasion, because they know there's a lot at stake, but I think that'll be the part of the game where the Hibs coaching staff will be looking at just calm yourselves down, show a bit of composure around the edge of the box, and the game's there for you.
0: Still goalless in the other games involving Scottish sides tonight. Hearts are just kicking off as we speak. Motherwell 0, HJK 0, Rangers 0, Jagiellonia 0. Hibs free kick here, we're past the 45 minutes, and comes in from deep right to Jason Kerr, corner of the 6-yard box, but he was pushing the defender Demoski at the back post, so the free kick, and we've got into the final 20 seconds because there's only one additional minute being signalled for of the first half. Hibs will be pretty comfortable with where they're at. One more in the final third, but it's still the one goal advantage in the tie. Kerr's header into the centre circle. Lowe battles for it. There is the half-time whistle. So, as it stands, Hibernian are heading through to the playoff round of the Conference League. Only half the job done, though. Orna Hora's winner at Easter Road remains the difference between Skindia and Hibernian. It's a first half which has been competitive. Had a lot of battling in there. Precious little quality. Skindia's opportunities have been limited to two long-range efforts from Kriesiu, the left-winger, coming in off his left-hand side and shooting with the right foot, but it's not troubled Salinger on either occasion. And Callum Wright had one chance round the back from a Paslak corner for Hibs, which he couldn't quite turn goalwards. Other than that, there's been little half chances for Hibs. Lowe was played in and dragged his shot, which was blocked anyway. There's been Eldon, who was in a good position, but the defender got back in the nick of time to stop his shot or cross across the face. So not much quality in the final thirds, but at the moment Hibs won't care, because at half time in North Macedonia, it's Skindia 0, Hibernian 0, 2-1 to Hibs on aggregate. Not too far away in North Macedonia, we will bring you full live commentary. Myself and Scott Allen still goalless in the Motherwell game, and Hearts as well, who are a bit of the afterthought at the moment because they had such a tough tie and they're 6-1 down on aggregate. Still goalless after 15 minutes at Tynecastle. They, of course, though, are in the Europa League, so they will drop into the Conference League next week, and they will play Rapid Vienna of Austria. So the players are back out here at this tie here in North Macedonia. So it doesn't look like there's going to be any changes, but if there are, I will update you. But Hibs in a good, strong position, a solid first half performance. Can they build on it? They don't need to build on it. A 0-0 is absolutely fine and will do them nicely. They were rarely troubled in the first half, and they are going to kick off the second half and more of the same in terms of their discipline and their work rate. Could well see them through as Hibs kick off, and it goes straight back to Salinger, and he goes long towards the target man Nathan Lowe. He glances it forward, it will run towards the byline, and it will just be shepherded out for a goal kick. And what do you think the message will have been from David Gray at half time, Scott?
1: I think defensively he'll be delighted. I think he'll just speak about the things we spoke about. He'll know that just taking that extra care in the final third, they don't want to be giving the ball away cheaply and then having to defend counter attacks if possible. So just a little bit more care on the ball. It's a huge 45 minutes. I think they would have took belief with the fact that they resorted Skindia to very little, and I still think you look at that Hibs bench, I think it's really strong when you compare it to the opposition. I think there's guys here who can come on and really affect this game and impact it in a way where Hibs can go and win this game. I really do. But more of the same defensively, just take a little bit more care.
0: Yeah, they've got Boyle on the bench, McGrath, Cleage is not really set the header alight, but still capable on his day. Shuto has been good in the last couple of games, Antti Suto, often pops up with an important goal. Hibs play it forward towards Lowe. Defender gets the first touch on it, but it breaks Hibs' way, and it's Adam Mayer who's in a central position. Enskindia's half goes back to Jordan Obita. Obita takes it inside a couple of yards and then fizzes the pass into Lowe. His touch is too heavy. And
1: it's the wrong pass. It's the wrong pass. Obita just needs to come back outside to Mayer. Against forcing that straight pass in, all the aggression's on the presser and it bounces off low.
0: And it will be a free kick now to Skindia. They recycle it. Islami, the midfielder. And as Tom touched on there, it's would be no mean feat to come away and defeat this team over two legs. Skindia, as we mentioned, their strong home record and their progression in the Conference League last season, as it comes over to Islami, chests it on the halfway line and he carries it forward. He's got Tumchi to his right, but he opts for the ball into the heart of the Hibs defence. Kerr's touch wasn't the most convincing, but it breaks over to the far side and Hibs clear. Lowe's having to do a power of work trying to keep the ball, but it goes to Tamba now. Second ball, Tamba from distance, and it flies past Salinger's post. He was comfortable, it was going nowhere near the target. The Hibs goalkeeper didn't really move for it. It goes wide. Skindia nil, Hibs nil. 2-1 to Hibs on aggregate.
1: It was a chance, wasn't it? He just tries to get out his feet and find that near post. I think he has a massive slip again as he's digging up the pitch after it. But again, just that little bit, whether it's a clearance, not getting the right contact on it, and it's just falling to a Skindia player. But again, it's all, it's all very much controllable from a Hibs point of view. They're not getting cut open.
0: Goes through to Rahmani, the Skindia goalkeeper. Skindia beating Europa of Gibraltar 5-0 and 1-0 over the two legs in the first round of the Conference League qualifying. Then beat NK Bravo of Slovenia, lost 2-1 away from home but won 3-1 at home, and they were actually 3-1 down in the tie but scored three unanswered goals in this very stadium in the second leg to set up this meeting with Hibs, as it's headed forward by Trumchi up to Tamba. He does well to keep possession. Obita's chasing, goes back to Fabrice Tamba. Lowe puts a challenge in and it just puts him off enough, and Salinger gives the shout to Chaiwa, and he comes up off his line and picks the ball up. Another comfortable passage of play for Hibs to deal with. And Skindia, it's the second time they've faced Scottish opposition. Played Derek McInnes' Aberdeen back in 2015 in the Europa League. It's given away by Hibs. Oh, that's a brilliant turn by Tamba. He's absolutely left Obita for dead, and then he's knocked it around Jason Kerr, and it's now Nzengi. Nzengi into the box, and he slices his shot into the side netted, and that's as good a chance as either side have had in this game, and a real shot across the bows of Hibernian. They get away with it. Remains 0-0, 2-1 to Hibs on aggregate.
1: I actually think it's a really good foul there from Kerr. What a horror actually does well, it doesn't give him the option to go across the goalkeeper. So you're fancying Salinger, obviously the size of him, anything at the near post he can cover it and obviously blast it wide and off the outside net. But where does it come from? A loose pass again, ball out to Mayer. He doesn't have to play it first time, take a touch, attract the pressure. He doesn't, he rushes it, and they're on the counter attack. And that's the only way I can see Skindia getting back into this game. It's not going to be from great creative play from them, it's going to be from a bit of looseness from Hibs.
0: I just wonder in terms of mentality, Scott, you know, when you're in a position where you don't need to score, are you just sometimes a bit more lax in possession? You're so focused on defending, or is it just a lack of concentration in general?
1: You're maybe asking the wrong sort of guy, because I think when you go out for these games, it's always on your own. If you want to go and win the game, you're not going to sit there for a 0-0 draw. Yes, your structure can maybe give that, but that doesn't then, when you look at decision making on the ball, that doesn't let you off with that. That's just poor decision making there from Adam. Ball comes into him, he's got plenty of space, and he's popping it off first time in an area where they're out of shape, and it then results in a yellow card for your centre back and a chance given away.
0: Yeah, it's still 1-0 to Rangers against Jagiellonia. Still 0-0 in the Motherwell game. Hearts 0-0 with Benfica as well, but Ghent have taken the lead against IFK Gothenburg. And Volkert with a goal after 27 minutes, so Ghent 2-0 up on Gothenburg on aggregate. So as it stands, Hibernian will be playing Ghent of Belgium in the playoff round, and what will be probably a team who is of similar standard to Legia Warsaw last season, there or thereabouts certainly, as Tamba comes down the right hand side. Job far from done from Hibs as Shkindia enjoy a little spell. Tamba's got the better of Obita, he's on the byline and then he's overrun it. He did all the hard work and then he just, instead of delivering the ball, runs out of play. 0-0. 51 minutes played.
1: Again, I think Obita has him covered. I think Tamba's looked bright at times without looking that he's really going to go and hurt you. And Obita obviously follows experience there, just dushing around the pitch. Just a little bit more care on the ball, Hibs. Can they make some passes, switch the play? Do not allow momentum to build.
0: Nathan Lowe challenges for that, doesn't win it this time. Chaiwa forward to Lowe, gets the ball out, Hilding. He's been starved of service, really.
1: He really has, hasn't he? They've not managed to find him.
0: Bright young talent. Made a real impression since his move from Sligo Rovers. Griezio's feeling a little knock there. The left winger for Shkindia, who's been, you would say,

0: allowed me to go and deal with it, and the beater defended it really well.
1: Bounces, is low, challenged, Wright goes after it, Chaiwa intercepts it, plays it forward, first time now bouncing the box, will it drop for Nathan Lowe? It does, straight at the goalkeeper though, thuds off his chest and it's cleared away. That's a really good chance for Hibs, but it's Shkandia nil, Hibs nil.
0: Well, it's a huge chance for Hibs. It's Eldon, the first time we've seen him kind of on the ball in a creative position. He just helps it in between the right back and the right centre back. Nathan Lowe, he's got to go across the goalkeeper for me. Yes, he makes contact with it, but I think he can do a lot better with the finish.
1: Yeah, it's very early in his Hibs career.
0: But we've seen these sort of chances already, haven't we? Even though there's not been many games.
1: Yeah, that's exactly what I was going to say. He's his type of striker. He's still young, he's only 20, but he gets in good positions to score goals, but he's not shown a lethal touch. Although he did score against Malasheva in the return at Easter Road. Oh, and a horrible slice clearance from Jason Kerr there. He's lucky it's gone straight out for a throw-in.
0: And the crowd gets lifted, all the sort of thing, the technical aspects of the game that are so important for me.
1: Just
0: gives them a lift.
1: Islami switches the play out to Trumchi, the right back. Only player on a yellow card so far, and he fires a switch towards the left-hand side of the box, but there was far too much on it, and Hibs will take that all day. 54 and a half minutes played, still goalless, 2-1 to Hibs on the tie, heading through to play Ghent as it stands. But yeah, Nathan Lowe, just, you know, he's had a good record, you know, League 2, League 1, he's played a wee bit in the Championship for Stoke, and I guess this is another level for him, and it's just about developing that finishing ability really in greater moments.
0: I don't judge these sort of chances as anything to do with level. I just think that they're instinctive finishes from someone who's ruthless round the edge of the box or in the penalty box, regardless of levels. Maybe that's been slightly harsh, but it's just how I see it with a striker. I think you give any striker who's got a history of scoring goals these sort of chances, they'll believe they can go and score them. And that's just a few times in the last kind of four games where he's had good opportunities to make good contact, and I'm just more thinking about the execution and where you want to put that ball, and he's chose something else.
1: Yeah, it was a clean enough strike, but it was directed right where the goalkeeper was standing. The goalkeeper didn't have to move to save it because he'd hit it with such force that the goalkeeper couldn't really move. He didn't have to make the save, but it's won by Mayer and he fires it into the 6-yard box. And the goalkeeper, Romani, was really smart to smother it because Eldon was, well, his eyes were lighting up for a tap-in.
0: Yeah, Mayer obviously wins the ball back, flashes one into the 6-yard box. And the goalkeeper actually does really well to come out and collect that, just ahead of Owen Eldon.
1: Eldon scored from a similar position in the first leg. Went right, put it across, and he stepped onto it and stroked it home. Goalkeeper was smart to react on that occasion. 4 minutes short of the hour. Hibs still leading by one goal on aggregate against Shkandia of Macedonia. Salinger hasn't really had a save to make so far. Still time for the North Macedonian side to fashion something, but they're lacked a bit of quality as a ball up the side finds Eldon. He's down the right hand side of the box, but the defender gets back well, takes it off him, and the referee's whistle has gone against. Is it offside here, or the Kazakh referee has certainly stopped play. Oh, and Eldon looks rather bemused, but it's actually going to go back for a Hibernian free kick, I think. So advantage was being played.
0: It looked tight, didn't it, the offside decision? It's a good ball, good area. Again, Eldon looking at the surface, wasn't he, after when he tried to cut inside.
1: It definitely does look bobbly when you see it close up, as that long ball finds the head of Lowe and he just glances it through and behind for a goal kick. And in fairness to Nathan Lowe, he does have to also do a lot of battling up there, trying to win his flick-ons and his headers, as well as put the ball in the back of the net, which didn't manage to do with that chance.
0: Yeah, there's two parts of a striker, isn't there? There's in the box, can they go cold and be ruthless in front of goal, and then there's the other part which is going really direct to him. He's wrestling guys, trying to bring his teammates into play. It's no easy task being that.
1: Yeah, well, Casper Hu put a bit of a clinic on that front of rugby park, and
0: he really did.
1: And Sunday for Celtic, that was as good a centre-forward, all-round centre-forward performance as I've seen for a while. Nathan Lowe